0: Hi there! It's time for NHK World Japan's Easy Japanese. I'm Eriko Kojima.
1: And I'm Michael Reese. Let's have fun learning Japanese together. Today, we bring you Lesson 26 on expressing multiple impressions. The main character of our skit is Tam, a student from Vietnam who lives at Harusan House. Tam, her housemates Mia and Kaito, and the landlady Harusan have gone to a park for Ohanami. Ohanami is the spring custom of gazing at beautiful pink cherry blossoms. People stroll around and have picnics under the trees. Tam and her friends spread out a blanket and sit under a cherry tree.
0: Listen to what they have to say in the skit for Lesson 26.
2: お弁当だよ。僕が作ったんだ。どうぞ。
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4: いいね。
0: Let's look at the meaning line by line.
1: Kaito lays out a boxed lunch in the center of the blanket and says,
2: お弁当だよ。
0: Here's a boxed lunch.
2: 僕が作ったんだ。どうぞ。

0: I made it. Please enjoy it.
1: Mia is impressed by the colorful lunch and says,
2: Kire!
0: Beautiful!
1: It made an impression on Tam, too.
2: Sugoi!
0: It looks great!
3: いただきます!
0: Let's eat!
1: Tam starts off.
2: この卵焼き甘くて美味しいです!
0: This Japanese omelette is sweet and delicious.
1: Mia says,
3: カイトは本当に料理が上手だね。
0: Kaito, you're really a good cook.
1: Kaito replies,
4: 僕、シェフになりたいんだ。
0: I want to become a chef someday.
1: Mia nods and says,
2: いいね。
0: That sounds good.
1: Well, it seems like Kaito really has a talent. Today's key phrase is, this Japanese omelette is sweet and delicious.
2: この卵焼き甘くて美味しいです。If
1: you learn this pattern, you'll be able to express your impressions more intricately.
0: First, let's examine the meaning. この卵焼き means this Japanese omelette. 卵焼き, meaning Japanese omelette, is a typical side dish for a boxed lunch. The eggs are beaten and flavored with broth and sugar. The thinly cooked layers are rolled into a soft block. The original form of 甘くて is the e adjective 甘い, which means sweet. 美味しい means delicious. Today's point is expressing something by connecting two or more adjectives. With an e adjective, replace the e at the end with くて. In today's phrase, when 甘い connects with 美味しい, 甘い becomes 甘くて, followed by 美味しい. The result? 甘くて美味しい.
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1: Got it? Now listen to a conversation about impressions of a park.
6: 上野公園どうでしたか?
7: 広くて綺麗でとても良かったです。
0: Now let's look at those phrases.
6: 上野公園どうでしたか?
1: How was Ueno Park?
0: Ueno-kōen is Ueno Park. It's a big park in Tokyo. どうでしたか is how was it, inquiring about a past impression.
7: 広くて綺麗でとても良かったです。It
1: was spacious and beautiful and very nice.
0: 広くて is the e adjective 広い, meaning spacious, in the form to be connected to the next adjective. 綺麗で is the na adjective 綺麗な, meaning beautiful, in the form to be connected to the next adjective. To connect a na adjective to another adjective, replace the na with de. とても良かったです means was very nice.
1: Listen and repeat out loud.
5: 広くて綺麗で 広くて綺麗で
1: Okay, let's practice with other impressions. Imagine you've been given a cat-shaped ornament as a souvenir. Try saying, it's small and cute. Small is
5: 小さい 小さい
1: And cute is
5: 可愛い 可愛い.
1: At the end of the sentence, add ね to seek agreement. Go ahead.
7: 小さくて可愛いですね。小さくて可愛いですね。
1: This time, you've been asked what you think of Japanese trains. Try saying they are punctual and convenient. Punctual is
5: 正確な

0: 正確な。
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1: Go ahead.
2: Getting the hang of it?
1: Today's bonus phrase is what Kaito said as he spread out the boxed lunch. Now, memorize this phrase.
3: どうぞ。
2: どうぞ means please enjoy it in the skit. It's a versatile word that can be used when offering someone something like a meal or allowing someone to do something. It can be said when handing something to another person too.
1: Listen to various people pronounce the word.
4: どうぞ。
5: どうぞ。
3: どうぞ。
1: Now it's your turn. Listen and repeat out loud.
0: どうぞ。
2: Okay, here's the skit once again.
3: お弁当だよ。僕が作ったんだ。どうぞ。
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7: いいね。
8: ハルさんの知恵袋。
1: Now on to Haru-san's bag full of advice.Today, we'll talk about cherry blossom viewing, or hanami.
2: The blossoms appear from around March to May, starting from the south and traveling north. The peak season in Tokyo is usually from the end of March to early April. People around the country watch for forecasts on when the blossoms are expected in their area and announcements of what stage they're in on any given day, so people can plan accordingly.
1: Where do people usually go for ohanami?
2: Well, they go to neighborhood parks and roads lined with cherry trees, as well as areas famous for cherry blossom scenery. Fervent enthusiasts get up at the crack of dawn to secure the best spots. Ueno Park and Shinjuku Gyoen National Garden are a couple of the prime venues in Tokyo. The trees along the Sumida River and Meguro River are also very popular.Finding locales that light up the cherry blossoms at night is a real treat. Well, we hope you enjoyed today's Easy Japanese.
1: Join us again next time.

0: Hello and welcome to NHK Newsline. I'm Yamaguchi Hiroaki in Tokyo. Two thieves took just 10 seconds to steal luxury watches worth about 200 million yen, or more than $1.2 million, from a store in Tokyo on Tuesday. The smash and grab happened shortly before noon in the Nakano Broadway shopping complex. Police say two men entered a watch store, one smashed a display case with a hammer, and grabbed four foreign-made watches. Five employees were inside the store at the time, but the men did not confront them, and nobody was injured. At least one of the men appears to have gotten away on an electric scooter. Next, people on Japan's south are bracing for a typhoon. Sado is expected to approach Okinawa and Amami regions, with weather officials warning of violent winds through Wednesday. Japan's meteorological agency says the typhoon is expected to head west toward Okinawa's main island and Kagoshima's Amami region on Tuesday evening. A maximum wind velocity of 151 kilometers per hour has already been recorded at Kita Daito Airport in Okinawa. Gusts could reach 216 kilometers per hour in Amami. Weather officials are urging utmost caution against gusts and high waves. They also warn of landslides, flooding in low-lying areas, and the swelling of rivers. Meanwhile, western and eastern Japan are experiencing another day of dangerous heat. The daytime high reached 38 degrees Celsius in Kumamoto City, which is still recovering from the powerful earthquake that struck in late July.
1: It's very hot. The sun is especially strong today.
0: A heat stroke alert has been issued in 41 of the country's 47 prefectures. The Tokyo Metropolitan Fire Department says 26 people between the ages of 18 and 90 had been taken to hospital as of 3 p.m. Tuesday. Officials say people should use their air conditioners, consume adequate amounts of water and salt, and get enough rest to prevent heat stroke. And people in Taiwan are dealing with torrential rain. The severe weather has left 135 people injured and two unaccounted for as of Monday afternoon. A tropical depression and other conditions brought heavy rains to the east and south. Pingdang County recorded 933 millimeters of rain from Saturday through 1 p.m. on Monday. TV station TVBS broadcast this video of flooded houses and construction machinery on a road that caved in. Authorities warned that Typhoon Sado could approach in the coming days, bringing even more heavy rain. Premier Cho Lontai has instructed officials to prepare. South Korea's foreign ministry says it has agreed with the United States on close cooperation to deal with North Korea's nuclear development. The ministry announced that Foreign Minister Cho Hyun spoke by phone with U.S. Secretary of State Marco Rubio on Monday. It said they agreed to continue working together and to closely communicate about North Korea and to promote peace on the Korean Peninsula. U.S. President Donald Trump has said he's willing to meet with North Korean leader Kim Jong-un this year. Cho said South Korea will make every possible effort for Trump's message to lead to renewed dialogue between Washington and Pyongyang. For many years, U.S. foreign policy has been to denuclearize North Korea. But Trump has referred to North Korea as a nuclear power in the past, so attention is on what position the U.S. will take to facilitate talks. U.S. officials have been threatening leaders in Tehran with new economic penalties. Now, Treasury Secretary Scott Bessent has announced sweeping sanctions on companies and individuals that do business with Iran. He describes the measures as an economic D-Day. Bessent says they're calling the sanctions Operation Economic Outcast.
2: We are launching an economic onslaught against Iran's financial connections around the globe. Our objective is to sever every economic lifeline that sustains this tyrannical regime until Tehran stands alone.
0: Besant warned that countries violating the sanctions could be shut out of the dollar-based economic system. He says President Trump has called world leaders to discuss the campaign to isolate Tehran. He says the Treasury will announce more sanctions, including ones on major financial institutions, by the end of this week. Iranian leaders responded to the announcement. Iran's state media cited Economy Minister Ali Madanizadeh as saying, "If they take any action, they should expect our response." He added that Iran is fully prepared for any scenario. All right, now let's see what's happening in the world of business. Yuko Fukushima joins us from our biz desk. Yuko.
3: Yeah, thanks, Hiroaki. Well, President Donald Trump says the U.S. will increase import tariffs to 50% on Canadian cars, trucks, auto parts, and steel from January 1st. Trump made the announcement on social media on Monday, arguing that the U.S. trade deficit with Canada is not sustainable. He added, "Build in the U.S. and there are zero tariffs." Washington currently only imposes a 25% additional tariff on parts made outside the U.S. and used in Canadian-made vehicles. That's if they meet requirements under the North American Trade Agreement known as the USMCA. Canadian Prime Minister Mark Carney said Trump's announcement is not a surprise. He said Canada is the U.S. auto industry's largest customer, indicating that the tariffs will hurt U.S. businesses.
4: "When the Americans go to the negotiation table first with the right attitude towards our industries and a true partnership, of course we'll come to the negotiating table."
3: Trump's announcement came after the failure of bilateral trade talks that saw the U.S. on Saturday impose immediate 50% additional tariffs on a wide range of Canadian imports, including dairy products. Ottawa says it plans to slap import duties on U.S. steel and other products from September 8th.

0: The Japan Car Sharing Association is offering temporary use of vehicles free of charge to people who lost their cars in recent floods in Chiba Prefecture. The area adjoining Tokyo was hit by a massive storm earlier this month. In less than a day, the storm dumped about three times the average August rainfall on Chiba City and left about 2,700 vehicles submerged across the prefecture. The group on Tuesday started providing vehicles to applicants in Chiba's Owami Shirato City. They get free use of passenger cars for up to 7 days and small trucks for 3 days. Rather, Chiba's Owami Shirasato City. They get free use of passenger cars for up to 7 days and small trucks for 3 days. One applicant says his two vehicles were flooded in the storm.
1: I had to write off one of them. I'm relieved that I now have a vehicle so I can go shopping again.
0: The association says it has a total of 62 small trucks and passenger cars available. It had received 129 applicants as of Tuesday morning.
2: Flood survivors cannot rebuild their daily lives without vehicles. We want to provide more support to these people, and so we are appealing for donations of cars.
0: The program is expected to run through December 25th. An aquarium in Hokkaido, Japan's large northern island, has found some unlikely new stars, and the fans are lining up to meet them. The famous fish are sturgeons, and the hands-on or hands-in feeding event has gone viral on social media.
3: This type of sturgeon can grow up to 2 meters in length. The hungry but harmless fish grabs the snack, as well as the whole arm of the aquarium staffer.
4: It's awesome. The fish was bigger than I expected.
5: Why? It was very scary.
6: Why?
3: The Shibetsu Salmon Museum first posted the feeding frenzy on social media in April, and it has been viewed more than 90 million times around the world. Visitors queue up for the show every time.
7: I saw the show.
8: I came all the way from Tokyo just to see it. It was on Instagram.
3: Aquarium head Ichimura Masaki says the response has been overwhelming this year.
9: I'm happy that so many visitors are excited about the event.
3: As its name suggests, salmon is the main feature of the aquarium. It houses more than 30 salmonid species. Visitors can follow their lives through the seasons. In early November, they can watch them spawning. But the aquarium has also been breeding sturgeons, an endangered local fish. Hokkaido University is helping with the research. Ichimura noticed that baby sturgeons bite the fingers of staff when they are fed. These sturgeons have no teeth, so it doesn't hurt. He set up an interactive exhibit where visitors can let the babies nibble on their fingers. It quickly became a hit. He then recruited the adult sturgeons for the show. Sturgeons are usually bottom feeders. They don't go for anything above eye level. After 5 years of training, five fish became eligible for the show. They can now take food directly from the staff. The feeding event had only been held during the May holiday period, but this year, Ichimura decided to hold it every week until the end of July. He says the show became more popular after someone posted about it online.
9: An influencer posted a video on social media and it went viral. But some people thought it was AI, so we said on our official account that it's actually real. The video went totally viral after that.
3: Ichimura hopes the show will be an opportunity for people to become interested in sturgeons.
9: Most people probably don't know that sturgeons are endangered. It's one of the missions of aquariums to give visitors the chance to learn more about the natural environment and ecology.
3: The aquarium's unique hands-in approach certainly brings visitors very much closer to nature.
0: Now let's get you a check on the markets.

0: And that's The Biz for this hour.
1: Monday marked 35 years of Ukrainian independence from the Soviet Union. In a ceremony, the country's president told European leaders there is no single doubt his country will always be independent. Volodymyr Zelensky said Ukrainians will not be cobblestones under the feet of czars. And he says he's determined to achieve peace together with his country's allies 4.5 years into the Russian invasion. People gathered in the capital, Kyiv, wearing traditional clothing called the Vyshvanka. They commemorated the soldiers who lost their lives in the fight against Russia.
2: I hope that Ukraine will win and become peaceful, and that the country will prosper.
3: I celebrate Independence Day every year. I think of the soldiers who died fighting to protect our freedom.
1: Meanwhile, a group of nations discussing support for Ukraine has vowed to increase military assistance, and their top priority is strengthening the country's air defenses. The Coalition of the Willing held a summit meeting in Kyiv to coincide with Independence Day. The gathering brought together leaders from about 30 nations. Japanese Prime Minister Takaichi Sanae attended online.
4: We need to stop Russia launching missiles in the first place.
1: The British Prime Minister also encouraged the use of sanctions to cut off Russian military supply chains and to support Ukraine's long-range campaign. Britain earlier announced that it will disclose classified information on the Scalp cruise missile, which has a long range, to help Ukraine boost production for the weapon, which was jointly developed by Britain and France.
5: We need to make sure that the winter package of air defense will be in Ukraine.
1: Zelensky renewed his appeal for missiles for Patriot air defense systems, saying Ukraine needs at least 300. The co-chair's statement, issued after the meeting, says participants expressed their determination to increase military support for Ukraine and enhance cooperation with its defense industry. Russia's presidential spokesperson, Dmitry Peskov, reacted sharply to Britain's move. He said London regularly adds fuel to the fire. The Japanese government has selected two sites outside Tokyo where it plans to reuse soil removed during decontamination work following the 2011 accident at the Fukushima Daiichi nuclear power plant. The government decided on the plan in a meeting Tuesday. The soil will be used at the central government's branch offices in Saitama City near Tokyo and Sendai City in the northeast.
6: Reusing the soil is key to making sure these materials are disposed of outside Fukushima Prefecture. It is essential to foster broad public understanding of the necessity and safety of such measures.
1: The soil removed during the decontamination work in Fukushima Prefecture has been kept in an intermediate storage facility within the prefecture. By law, all soil must be disposed of outside the prefecture by March 2045. This is the first use of the decontaminated soil outside Tokyo, aside from one project inside Fukushima Prefecture itself. The government's plan is to continue using the soil in public works projects. It has already used the soil on the grounds of the Prime Minister's office, as well as in other central government offices in Tokyo. Separately, Japan's government has announced it is raising application fees for foreign nationals seeking to change their residency status or apply for permanent residence. The changes are in line with a revision to the Immigration Control Act that will go into effect on October 1st. The move was approved at a cabinet meeting on Tuesday. The fee to apply for permanent residency is currently set at 10,000 yen. This will be raised to 200,000 yen, and applications will only be available in person. The current fee when renewing or changing residence status is set at a uniform 6,000 yen for in-person and 5,500 yen online. But applications will now be divided into several categories. For 3 months' stays, the fee will be 10,000 yen, both in-person and online. For 1 year stays, it will be raised to 33,000 yen in-person and 27,000 online. And for stays 5 years or longer, the fee will be raised to 75,000 yen in-person and 65,000 online. The government says it will reduce fees for applicants such as refugees who face financial difficulties.
0: We will ensure these measures are implemented, strengthened, and expanded in order to achieve an orderly society that promotes coexistence with foreigners. That's why these measures are important.
1: Hiraguchi added he intends to have the system implemented in a smooth and appropriate manner. In the Great East Japan earthquake of 2011, an elementary school in Miyagi Prefecture was struck by a tsunami, claiming the lives of 84 people, mainly students. A documentary film about the bereaved families is gaining attention at independent screenings of the film. NHK Rural's Fujioka Shihori met a woman greatly moved by the film.
7: The movie, To Live Along With You.
8: Some children were swept away by the receding tsunami waves, and their bodies were later found in the open sea.

0: The film documents the days when the bereaved families of Okawa Elementary School children fought the legal battle to hold the local municipalities accountable for the children's death. In 2019, the families won the fight. For Fujiwara Teiko, the film resonated with her own experience as a school teacher.
1: すごくショックを受けましたね。
2: I was really shocked. Just imagining how those children died. It was terrifying and agonizing.
1: 恐ろしくて苦しくて。
0: She was reminded of an incident in her past. In 1968, she was teaching mathematics at the Junior Technical School of the Japan Ground Self-Defense Force. During a training exercise to cross a pond, 13 students lost their lives.
1: 辛いこと。
2: It was such a painful experience that I just sealed it away. I didn't really want to think about it. It was easier to live with a sense of ease that way, so I just pretended not to notice.
0: Half a century after that accident, the film about the elementary school forced her to face the past she had kept hidden.
2: I was just a teacher, but the fact that parents saw their children die before they did and had to carry on living despite that, it is something I can really empathize with.

In 2024, Fujiwara organized an independent screening of the film. About 500 people packed the hall. And this year, she published a book describing her own experiences and why she thinks the film is important.

0: As we've been reporting, people in Okinawa and Amami are bracing for Typhoon Sadil as it approaches the region. Our meteorologist Jonathan Ngo has a look at the situation in our World Weather Report.
1: Hello. I hope that for those of you in the Okinawa and the Amami regions of Japan that you have already made preparations. We've been telling you about this approaching storm for the past couple of days, and hopefully you've secured all your belongings from the outdoors, because the storm is now going to only be worse for you going through the evening and overnight hours into the day on Wednesday. The storm is already bringing its impacts into Okinawa and onto Amami as well. Rainfall amounts over a 24-hour period going into noontime on Wednesday in Amami will be up to 250 millimeters, and Okinawa up to 150 millimeters. Gusts can hit up to 216 kilometers per hour with the waves up to 11 meters. So you should not be anywhere near the waters and seeking higher ground. But one thing we also have to look out for is with the intense rainfall, the concerns for landslides, for inundation and flooding are also part of the story here. So make sure that you stay weather aware as you go throughout the next 24 to 48 hours with this storm that's going to be crossing through the area. Meanwhile, a very different story in the other portions of Japan. It's hot, highs in the 30s in many locations, mid to upper 30s in some locations. High pressure along with the influence of the southerly flow from Sadil pumping up the heat up toward the north is where we're seeing rain. And with the front pushing on through, the instability is going to trigger the chance for some rain as we head toward Thursday and Friday. So looking at the forecast here, we'll see another hot day coming up from Tokyo to Kyoto, mid to upper 30s on Wednesday. Rain comes in starting on Thursday, and then we'll see temperatures just backing off a hair. Naha, again, reminder, the storm coming through, things should start to wrap by Thursday and then calmer as we go toward Friday. Quick note on North America, hot back toward the west, temperatures in the upper 30s. So be on the lookout for that with storms down toward the central and southeastern portions of the U.S. for Tuesday. Hope you have a good day wherever you are.

0: Before we go, fishermen in southwestern Japan have reported good catches of spiny lobsters after the season opened last Friday. A boat offloaded its haul of the local specialty in Goto City's Fukuejima Island in Nagasaki Prefecture around dawn on Sunday. A special tool called a tekagi was used to remove the lobsters from nests carefully to prevent damage to their antennae and legs. The spiny lobster spawning period is May 20th through August 20th, and the city bans catching them at that time.
1: I think it's good. This one weighs 1 kilogram. This season, things are going well.
0: Most of the catch was shipped to markets in western Japan. And that wraps up this edition of NHK Newsline. Thank you very much for staying with us.

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Once again, the broadcast at 14 hours UTC for Southeast Asia is on 11.800 MHz. 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

0: Hello and welcome to this edition of NHK Newsline. I'm Raja Pradhan with the news from Tokyo. The Japan Meteorological Agency says a volcano erupted Tuesday on the Vanuatu Islands in the South Pacific. It's studying whether there's any risk of a tsunami. Large volcanic eruptions can cause tsunami. Agency officials are urging people to stay up to date with the latest information. Again, the Japan Meteorological Agency says a volcano erupted Tuesday on the Vanuatu Islands in the South Pacific. It's now studying whether there's any risk of a tsunami. Large volcanic eruptions can cause tsunami. Agency officials are urging people to stay updated with the latest information. Next, U.S. officials have been threatening leaders in Tehran with new economic penalties. Treasury Secretary Scott Bessent has now announced sweeping sanctions on companies and individuals that do business with Iran. He describes the measures as an economic D-Day. Bessent says they're calling the sanctions Operation Economic Outcast.
1: We are launching an economic onslaught against Iran's financial connections around the globe. Our objective is to sever every economic lifeline that sustains this tyrannical regime until Tehran stands alone.
0: Bessent warned countries violating the sanctions could be shut out of the dollar-based economic system. He says President Donald Trump has called world leaders to discuss the campaign to isolate Tehran. He says the Treasury will announce more sanctions, including ones on major financial institutions, by the end of this week. Iranian leaders responded to the announcement. Iran's state media cited Economy Minister Ali Madanizadeh as saying, "If they take any action, they should expect our response." He added, "Iran is fully prepared for any scenario." The U.S. has removed Syria from its list of state sponsors of terrorism after 47 years. The move is seen as part of a broader strategy to further isolate Iran and curb its influence in the Middle East. Syria's interim government, led by President Ahmed al-Sharaa, has been working to rebuild the country since the fall of the regime of Bashar al-Assad in 2024. The U.S. State Department announced the decision Monday in a statement issued by Secretary of State Marco Rubio. It said the move would encourage investment and support Syria's economic recovery while praising the interim government's counter-terrorism efforts. Under Assad, Syria maintained close ties with Tehran and played a key role in the network of Iran-backed militias known as the Axis of Resistance. Relations between Washington and Damascus were largely hostile. But since the collapse of Assad's regime, Syria has moved closer to the United States. Ahmed al-Sharaa has met with Trump multiple times, signaling warmer ties. On social media, Syria's foreign minister celebrated the move, calling it a historic milestone for the Syrian people. The U.S. president says his country will increase import tariffs to 50% on Canadian cars, trucks, auto parts, and steel from January 1st. Trump made the announcement on social media Monday, arguing the U.S. trade deficit with Canada is not sustainable. He added, "Build in the U.S. and there are zero tariffs." Washington currently only imposes a 25% additional tariff on parts made outside the U.S. and used in Canadian-made vehicles. That's if they meet requirements under the North American Trade Agreement, known as the USMCA. Canadian Prime Minister Mark Carney said Trump's announcement is not a surprise. He said Canada is the U.S. auto industry's largest customer, indicating the tariffs will hurt U.S. businesses.
2: When the Americans go to the negotiation table first with the right attitude towards our industries and a true partnership, of course we'll come to the negotiating table.
0: Trump's announcement came after the failure of bilateral trade talks that saw the U.S. on Saturday impose immediate 50% additional tariffs on a wide range of Canadian imports, including dairy products. Ottawa says it plans to slap import duties on U.S. steel and other products from September 8th. South Korea's foreign ministry says it's agreed with the U.S. on close cooperation to deal with North Korea's nuclear development. The ministry announced Foreign Minister Cho Hyun spoke by phone with U.S. Secretary of State Rubio on Monday. It said they agreed to continue working together and closely communicate about North Korea and promote peace on the Korean Peninsula. Trump has said he's willing to meet with North Korean leader Kim Jong-un this year. Cho said South Korea will make every possible effort for Trump's message to lead to renewed dialogue between Washington and Pyongyang. For many years, U.S. foreign policy has been to denuclearize North Korea. But Trump has referred to North Korea as a nuclear power in the past, so attention is on what position the U.S. will take to facilitate talks. Unrest continues in Thailand after a series of attacks in the country's south. Cholapas and Narula at our bureau in Bangkok has more on that and other stories from the Asia Pacific.
3: A convenience store went up in flames on Monday night in a fresh attack after dozens of incidents in the country's rest of southern provinces over the weekend. The latest incident took place at a 7-Eleven in Pattani province. Security officials say an unknown number of people started a blaze and planted explosives before fleeing. Police and the perpetrators then exchanged gunfire. Officials say there were no casualties among police or civilians so far. They say two suspects were detained in connection with the incident. This came after more than 70 cases of arson, bombings and gunfire over Saturday and Sunday in the southernmost provinces near Malaysia. 11 civilians were injured, with many government and private facilities damaged. Officials believe a group seeking greater autonomy in the Muslim-majority region is behind the insurgency. Typhoon Nara has triggered landslides and flooding in northern Vietnam. One person has died. Thousands of residents have been forced to evacuate. Nara was lingering over the Gulf of Tonkin on Monday. The typhoon did not make landfall in the country, but it has brought torrential rain to the region. The hardest-hit areas include the mountainous provinces of Lang Son and Bac Ninh. Some areas saw more than 300 millimeters of rain in the 24 hours to Monday evening, causing flooding and landslides. Some roads have been blocked, isolating communities and making rescue efforts difficult. The typhoon has also caused power outages, leaving many families without electricity. Thousands of hectares of rice and other crops have reportedly been destroyed. Heavy rain is intensifying on Tuesday across southern China, forcing thousands of people in the country to relocate. New Zealand's government is proposing a social media ban for children aged under 16. Some countries have been taking steps to restrict children's access to such platforms since Australia imposed a similar ban last year.
4: It is time New Zealand acknowledged that for all the good social media provides us, it is not always a safe place for our young people to be. And together, we can and we need to do something about it.
3: Luxon's government submitted the bill on Monday, naming TikTok, Instagram, Snapchat and Facebook as high-risk platforms. Under the proposal, platforms will be required to use facial estimation, digital ID services and other methods to confirm the user's age. They will also need to assess the risks they pose to children and outline how they are being identified and reduced. Companies that fail to meet these obligations could face fines of up to 10% of their global revenue. Local media say two coalition parties are against the proposal. Further deliberation may continue after the upcoming election in November. That wraps up our bulletin. I'm Chola Pansanarula in Bangkok.
0: The East African nation of Somalia was torn apart in the 1990s by a devastating civil war. But in recent years, Somalia has been making progress in rebuilding its institutions and economy. Diplomatic ties are also being rebuilt, and after decades without an ambassador to Japan, Somalia has appointed a new envoy. NHK World's Yoshida Maya spoke with her about the country's path toward reconstruction.
5: Ambassador Holden Osman Abdi has been serving as Somalia's ambassador to China. But now she has taken on an additional role that she will perform from her base in Beijing. On July 29th, she presented her credentials to Emperor Naruhito, formally assuming the new post of ambassador to Japan. It's the first time the role has been filled since the embassy in Tokyo closed in 1990, a gap of 36 years.
6: It's been quite a long time since Somalia has had an ambassador in Japan, and we're very, very excited to see our diplomatic relations rise to another level.
7: 仕事. 仕事. 仕事.
5: In preparation for her new role, Hodan studies Japanese every day, fitting it in between her duties in Beijing. Somalia is located in the Horn of Africa. It gained independence in 1960. However, in 1991, the collapse of the government triggered an intense civil war. U.S. and other multinational forces were dispatched, as well as U.N. peacekeeping missions. But by 1995, they had all withdrawn, after fierce fighting with armed militias. Amid the chaos, piracy surged in the Gulf of Aden in the 2000s. Commercial vessels under the flags of many nations were attacked. A federal government was finally established in 2012. Since then, Somalia has been gradually recovering. Hodan hopes the improving situation can help rehabilitate Somalia's international image.
6: Well, I believe currently, unfortunately, in Japan, such as many countries around the world, Somalia is still being viewed through the lens of history

0: through the lens of conflict, where right now we see opportunity, we see development, and we see a very bright future. So the challenge right now is to how to get people to not forget history, but to not look to Somalia through the very limited lens of history, but actually look at it through its current trajectory, its current achievements and development, and its future potential.
1: One thing Holden is particularly keen to share is the potential inherent in Somalia's marine resources. The country's 3,000-kilometer coastline is the longest in mainland Africa. Facing both the Gulf of Aden and the Indian Ocean, it's rich in untapped resources such as tuna. But the lack of fishing ports, roads to transport the catch, and infrastructure to store it are all seen as major obstacles.
0: We have more than 800,000 tons of potential yearly catch of seafood, including yellowfin, bluefin tuna, including crabs that would be delicacies in Japanese households. So this is an excellent potential, but it needs skills, it needs capacity, it needs technology in order for us to take it from the water to the tables of every household in Japan.
1: Another goal is to change the image of Somali women. According to the UN, Somalia ranks among the worst in the world for gender equality. But Holden emphasizes that women like herself are playing an increasingly important role in the nation's reconstruction.
0: Somali women are very strong. They're very active. Somali women are some of the most prominent engineers, doctors, businesswomen. Everywhere you go, you will see a Somali woman working and striving for her family. Our culture, our cultural space allows for women to thrive.
1: Looking beyond the past, Holden wants the world to see Somalia as it is today. The latest chapter in the relationship between Japan and Somalia is now being written, potentially with a brand new narrative. Yoshida Mayu, NHK World.

0: We turn now to what's making headlines here in Japan. Two thieves have taken just 10 seconds to steal luxury watches worth about 200 million yen, more than $1.2 million, from a store in Tokyo. The smash and grab happened Tuesday, shortly before noon, in the Nakano Broadway shopping complex. Police say two men entered a watch store. One smashed a display case with a hammer and grabbed four foreign-made watches. Five employees were inside the store at the time, but the men did not confront them, and nobody was injured. At least one of the men appears to have gotten away on an electric scooter. The Japan Car Sharing Association is offering temporary use of vehicles free of charge to people who lost their cars in recent floods in Chiba Prefecture. The area adjoining Tokyo was hit by a massive storm earlier this month. In less than a day, the storm dumped about three times the average August rainfall on Chiba City and left about 2,700 vehicles submerged across the prefecture. The group on Tuesday started providing vehicles to applicants in Chiba's Owami Shirasato City. They get free use of passenger cars for up to 7 days and small trucks for 3 days. One applicant says his two vehicles were flooded in the storm.
1: I had to write off one of them. I'm relieved that I now have a vehicle so I can go shopping again.
0: The association says it has a total of 62 small trucks and passenger cars available. It had received 129 applications as of Tuesday morning.
2: Flood survivors cannot rebuild their daily lives without vehicles. We want to provide more support to these people, and so we are appealing for donations of cars.
0: The program is expected to run through December 25th. Japan's government has announced it's raising application fees for foreign nationals seeking to change their residency status or apply for permanent residence. The changes are in line with a revision to the Immigration Control Act that'll go into effect on October 1st. The move was approved at a cabinet meeting on Tuesday. The fee to apply for permanent residency is currently set at 10,000 yen, about $60. This will be raised to 200,000 yen, over $1,200, and applications will only be available in person. The current fee when renewing or changing residence status is set at a uniform 6,000 yen for in-person and 5,500 yen online. But applications will now be divided into several categories. For 3 month stays, the fee will be 10,000 yen, both in person and online. For 1 year stays, it'll be raised to 33,000 yen in person and 27,000 online. And for stays 5 years or longer, the fee will be raised to 75,000 yen in person and 65,000 online. The government says it'll reduce fees for applicants facing financial hardship, such as people designated as refugees.
1: We will ensure these measures are implemented, strengthened, and expanded in order to achieve an orderly society that promotes coexistence with foreigners. That's why these measures are important.
0: Hiraguchi added he intends to have the system implemented in a smooth and appropriate manner. A new boarding facility at Tokyo's Haneda Airport is set to start operations September 1st. It's an extension of Terminal 1 for domestic flights and is connected to the north end of the building. The six new gates are to be used by carriers including Japan Airlines and Skymark Airlines for departures and arrivals. The travel hub is expanding amid growing demand. The farthest gate is about 1 kilometer from security checkpoint areas. It takes about 15 minutes to walk the distance. To reduce the burden on passengers, autonomous vehicles that can carry up to 4 people have been installed, along with 10 moving walkways. Now, the second floor passenger area of the facility is made of wood. It was reportedly designed to reduce annual energy consumption by more than 30% by using solar panels and columns that block the setting sun. Fishers in southwestern Japan have reported good catches of spiny lobsters after the season opened last Friday. A boat offloaded its haul of the local specialty in Goto City's Fukueshima Island in Nagasaki Prefecture around dawn on Sunday. A special tool called a tekagi was used to remove the lobsters from nets carefully to prevent damage to their antennae and legs. The spiny lobster's spawning period is May 20th through August 20th, and the city bans catching them at that time.
3: I think it's good. This one weighs 1 kilogram. This season, things are going well.
0: Most of the catch was shipped to markets in western Japan. An aquarium in Japan's northern prefecture of Hokkaido has found some unlikely new stars, and the fans are lining up to meet them. The famous fish are sturgeon, and the hands-on or hands-in feeding event has gone viral on social media.
4: This type of sturgeon can grow up to 2 meters in length. The hungry but harmless fish grabs the snack, as well as the whole arm of the aquarium staffer.
5: It's awesome. The fish was bigger than I expected.
6: It was very scary.
4: The Shibetsu Salmon Museum first posted the feeding frenzy on social media in April, and it has been viewed more than 90 million times around the world. Visitors queue up for the show every time.
7: I saw the show.
8: I came all the way from Tokyo just to see it. It was on Instagram.
4: Aquarium head Ichimura Masaki says the response has been overwhelming this year.
9: I'm happy that so many visitors are excited about the event.
4: As its name suggests, salmon is the main feature of the aquarium. It houses more than 30 salmonid species. Visitors can follow their lives through the seasons. In early November, they can watch them spawning. But the aquarium has also been breeding sturgeons, an endangered local fish. Hokkaido University is helping with the research. Ichimura noticed that baby sturgeons bite the fingers of staff when they are fed. These sturgeons have no teeth, so it doesn't hurt. He set up an interactive exhibit where visitors can let the babies nibble on their fingers. It quickly became a hit. He then recruited the adult sturgeons for the show. Sturgeons are usually bottom feeders. They don't go for anything above eye level. After 5 years of training, 5 fish became eligible for the show. They can now take food directly from the staff. The feeding event had only been held during the May holiday period, but this year, Ichimura decided to hold it every week until the end of July. He says the show became more popular after someone posted about it online.
9: An influencer posted a video on social media and it went viral. But some people thought it was AI. So we said on our official account that it's actually real. The video went totally viral after that.
4: Ichimura hopes the show will be an opportunity for people to become interested in sturgeons.
9: Most people probably don't know that sturgeons are endangered. It's one of the missions of aquariums to give visitors the chance to learn more about the natural environment and ecology.
4: The aquarium's unique hands-in approach certainly brings visitors very much closer to nature.
0: Now, we have an update on the situation in Vanuatu. The Japan Meteorological Agency says a volcano erupted Tuesday on the Vanuatu Islands in the South Pacific. Officials say they have not observed changes in tide levels since the eruption. Officials are studying whether there's any risk of a tsunami. Large volcanic eruptions can cause tsunami, but the agency has not observed changes in tide levels so far. Officials are urging people to stay up to date with the latest information. Moving to the weather, people in southern parts of Japan are bracing for violent winds and downpours as a powerful system lingers in the region. Our meteorologist Jonathan Ngo has more in our World Weather Report.
7: Hello, Wednesday is going to be a pretty critical day for those in Okinawa and Amami as Solidale continues to bring fierce winds as well as heavy rainfall and some high waves throughout the day and extending into Thursday as the storm continues to move through the region. Some locations in the area can see anywhere from 150 to up to 250 millimeters of rainfall in a 24-hour period. Gusts can be up to 216 kilometers per hour in Amami with waves up to 11 meters, especially because of the proximity of that storm and the particularly the quadrant of that storm really smacking through the area. And as we go throughout that from points forward, we're expecting it to still be making its way toward the west and heading toward China. So make sure that you are prepared for the system. At this point, there's not much you can do except just staying away from dangerous areas and know what to do should there be a situation where you need to go to a safe place. Other areas of Japan, it's been hot. Some areas getting over 39 degrees, especially in the west. But that heat also is impacting the eastern areas of Japan, and we may be dealing with some rain later on this week from a front located to the north that might change things up for just a bit. And so we're looking at one more dry day in places like Tokyo and into Kyoto for Wednesday, and then the rain picks up, at least the chance of it, the instability will be in place, and that cloud cover will help bring down those temperatures just a hair for daytime highs as we go through the latter part of the week. Looking at what's happening across North America, heat for the southwestern portions of the United States. We're talking about highs in the upper 30s. Oof. Now, we have a stationary front down toward the to the south, and that's bringing the possibility of some thunderstorms into places like Atlanta. Areas to the north also seeing some instability as another system moves through Chicago 29, 31, and Denver as we go throughout the day on Wednesday. Quick note on Europe, low pressure system from the west coming in, bringing a chance for rain to places like London and Lisbon. Areas to the east staying relatively dry. Hope you have a good day wherever you are.

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0: Hello and welcome to this edition of NHK Newsline. I'm Rajapadhan with the news from Tokyo. The Japan Meteorological Agency says a volcano erupted Tuesday on the Vanuatu Islands in the South Pacific. Officials say they have not observed changes in tide levels since the eruption. Officials are studying whether there's any risk of a tsunami. Large volcanic eruptions can cause tsunami, but the agency has not observed changes in tide levels so far. Officials are urging people to stay up to date with the latest information. U.S. officials have been threatening leaders in Tehran with new economic penalties. Treasury Secretary Scott Bessent has now announced sweeping sanctions on companies and individuals that do business with Iran. He describes the measures as an economic D-Day. Bessent says they're calling the sanctions Operation Economic Outcast.
1: We are launching an economic onslaught against Iran's financial connections around the globe. Our objective is to sever every economic lifeline that sustains this tyrannical regime until Tehran stands alone.
0: Bessent warned countries violating the sanctions could be shut out of the dollar-based economic system. He says President Donald Trump has called world leaders to discuss the campaign to isolate Tehran. He says the Treasury will announce more sanctions, including ones on major financial institutions, by the end of this week. Iranian leaders responded to the announcement. Iran's state media cited Economy Minister Ali Madanizadeh as saying, "If they take any action, they should expect our response." He added, "Iran is fully prepared for any scenario." Now, the U.S. has removed Syria from its list of state sponsors of terrorism after 47 years. The move is seen as part of a broader strategy to further isolate Iran and curb its influence in the Middle East. Syria's interim government, led by President Ahmed al-Sharaa, has been working to rebuild the country since the fall of the regime of Bashar al-Assad in 2024. The U.S. State Department announced the decision Monday in a statement issued by Secretary of State Marco Rubio. It said the move would encourage investment and support Syria's economic recovery while praising the interim government's counter-terrorism efforts. Under Assad, Syria maintained close ties with Tehran and played a key role in the network of Iran-backed militias known as the Axis of Resistance. Relations between Washington and Damascus were largely hostile. But since the collapse of Assad's regime, Syria has moved closer to the United States. Ahmed al-Sharaa has met with Trump multiple times, signaling warmer ties. On social media, Syria's foreign minister celebrated the move, calling it a historic milestone for the Syrian people. The U.S. president says his country will increase import tariffs to 50% on Canadian cars, trucks, auto parts, and steel from January 1st. Trump made the announcement on social media Monday, arguing the U.S. trade deficit with Canada is not sustainable. He added, "Build in the U.S. and there are zero tariffs." Washington currently only imposes a 25% additional tariff on parts made outside the U.S. and used in Canadian-made vehicles. That's if they meet requirements under the North American Trade Agreement, known as the USMCA. Canadian Prime Minister Mark Carney said Trump's announcement is not a surprise. He said Canada is the U.S. auto industry's largest customer, indicating the tariffs will hurt U.S. businesses.
2: When the Americans go to the negotiation table first with the right attitude towards our industries and a true partnership, of course we'll come to the negotiating table.
0: Trump's announcement came after the failure of bilateral trade talks that saw the U.S. on Saturday impose immediate 50% additional tariffs on a wide range of Canadian imports, including dairy products. Ottawa says it plans to slap import duties on U.S. steel and other products from September 8th. South Korea's foreign ministry says it's agreed with the U.S. on close cooperation to deal with North Korea's nuclear development. The ministry announced Foreign Minister

0: Cho Hyun spoke by phone with U.S. Secretary of State Rubio on Monday. It said they agreed to continue working together and closely communicate about North Korea and promote peace on the Korean Peninsula. U.S. President Trump has said he's willing to meet with North Korean leader Kim Jong-un this year. Cho said South Korea will make every possible effort for Trump's message to lead to renewed dialogue between Washington and Pyongyang. For many years, U.S. foreign policy has been to denuclearize North Korea. But Trump has referred to North Korea as a nuclear power in the past, so attention is on what position the U.S. will take to facilitate talks. Unrest continues in Thailand after a series of attacks in the country's south. Cholapansa Narula at our bureau in Bangkok has more on that and other stories from the Asia-Pacific region.
1: A convenience store went up in flames on Monday night in a fresh attack after dozens of incidents in the country's rest of southern provinces over the weekend. The latest incident took place at a 7-Eleven in Pattani province. Security officials say an unknown number of people started a blaze and planted explosives before fleeing. Police and the perpetrators then exchanged gunfire. Officials say there were no casualties among police or civilians so far. They say two suspects were detained in connection with the incident. This came after more than 70 cases of arson, bombings and gunfire over Saturday and Sunday in the southernmost provinces near Malaysia. 11 civilians were injured, with many government and private facilities damaged. Officials believe a group seeking greater autonomy in the Muslim-majority region is behind the insurgency. Typhoon Nara has triggered landslides and flooding in northern Vietnam. One person has died. Thousands of residents have been forced to evacuate. Nara was lingering over the Gulf of Tonkin on Monday. The typhoon did not make landfall in the country, but it has brought torrential rain to the region. The hardest-hit areas include the mountainous provinces of Lang Son and Bac Ninh. Some areas saw more than 300 millimeters of rain in the 24 hours to Monday evening, causing flooding and landslides. Some roads have been blocked, isolating communities and making rescue efforts difficult. The typhoon has also caused power outages, leaving many families without electricity. Thousands of hectares of rice and other crops have reportedly been destroyed. Heavy rain is intensifying on Tuesday across southern China, forcing thousands of people in the country to relocate. New Zealand's government is proposing a social media ban for children aged under 16. Some countries have been taking steps to restrict children's access to such platforms since Australia imposed a similar ban last year.
2: It is time New Zealand acknowledged that for all the good social media provides us, it is not always a safe place for our young people to be. And together, we can and we need to do something about it.
1: Luxon's government submitted the bill on Monday, naming TikTok, Instagram, Snapchat and Facebook as high-risk platforms. Under the proposal, platforms will be required to use facial estimation, digital ID services and other methods to confirm the user's age. They will also need to assess the risks they pose to children and outline how they are being identified and reduced. Companies that fail to meet these obligations could face fines of up to 10% of their global revenue. Local media say two coalition parties are against the proposal. Further deliberation may continue after the upcoming election in November. That wraps up our bulletin. I'm Cholapansa Narula in Bangkok.
0: The East African nation of Somalia was torn apart in the 1990s by a devastating civil war. But in recent years, Somalia has been making progress in rebuilding its institutions and economy. Diplomatic ties are also being rebuilt, and after decades without an ambassador to Japan, Somalia has appointed a new envoy. NHK World's Yoshida Maya spoke with her about the country's path toward reconstruction.
3: Ambassador Holden Osman Abdi has been serving as Somalia's ambassador to China. But now she has taken on an additional role that she will perform from her base in Beijing. On July 29th, she presented her credentials to Emperor Naruhito, formally assuming the new post of ambassador to Japan. It's the first time the role has been filled since the embassy in Tokyo closed in 1990, a gap of 36 years.
4: It's been quite a long time since Somalia has had an ambassador in Japan, and we're very, very excited to see our diplomatic relations rise to another level.
3: In preparation for her new role, Hodan studies Japanese every day, fitting it in between her duties in Beijing. Somalia is located in the Horn of Africa. It gained independence in 1960. However, in 1991, the collapse of the government triggered an intense civil war. U.S. and other multinational forces were dispatched, as well as U.N. peacekeeping missions. But by 1995, they had all withdrawn, after fierce fighting with armed militias. Amid the chaos, piracy surged in the Gulf of Aden in the 2000s. Commercial vessels under the flags of many nations were attacked. A federal government was finally established in 2012. Since then, Somalia has been gradually recovering. Hodan hopes the improving situation can help rehabilitate Somalia's international image.
4: Well, I believe currently, unfortunately, in Japan, such as many countries around the world, Somalia is still being viewed through the lens of history, through the lens of conflict, where right now we see opportunity, we see development, and we see a very bright future. So the challenge right now is to how to get people to not forget history, but to not look to Somalia through the very limited lens of history, but actually look at it through its current trajectory, its current achievements and development, and its future potential.
3: One thing Hodan is particularly keen to share is the potential inherent in Somalia's marine resources. The country's 3,000-kilometer coastline is the longest in mainland Africa. Facing both the Gulf of Aden and the Indian Ocean, it's rich in untapped resources such as tuna. But the lack of fishing ports, roads to transport the catch, and infrastructure to store it are all seen as major obstacles.
4: We have more than 800,000 tons of potential yearly catch of seafood, including yellowfin, bluefin tuna, including crabs, that would be delicacies in Japanese households. So this is an excellent potential, but it needs skills, it needs capacity, it needs technology in order for us to take it from the water to the tables of every household in Japan.
3: Another goal is to change the image of Somali women. According to the UN, Somalia ranks among the worst in the world for gender equality. But Hodan emphasizes that women like herself are playing an increasingly important role in the nation's reconstruction.
4: Somali women are very strong. They're very active. Somali women are some of the most prominent engineers, doctors, businesswomen. Everywhere you go, you will see a Somali woman working and striving for her family. Our culture, our cultural space allows for women to thrive.
3: Looking beyond the past, Hodan wants the world to see Somalia as it is today. The latest chapter in the relationship between Japan and Somalia is now being written, potentially with a brand new narrative. Yoshida Mayu, NHK World.

0: We turn now to what's making headlines here in Japan. Two thieves have taken just 10 seconds to steal luxury watches worth about 200 million yen, more than $1.2 million, from a store in Tokyo. The smash and grab happened Tuesday, shortly before noon, in the Nakano Broadway shopping complex. Police say two men entered a watch store, one smashed a display case with a hammer, and grabbed four foreign-made watches. Five employees were inside the store at the time, but the men did not confront them, and nobody was injured. At least one of the men appears to have gotten away on an electric scooter. The Japan Car Sharing Association is offering temporary use of vehicles free of charge to people who lost their cars in recent floods in Chiba Prefecture. The area adjoining Tokyo was hit by a massive storm earlier this month. In less than a day, the storm dumped about three times the average August rainfall on Chiba City and left about 2,700 vehicles submerged across the prefecture. The group on Tuesday started providing vehicles to applicants in Chiba's Owami Shirasato City. They get free use of passenger cars for up to 7 days and small trucks for 3 days. One applicant says his two vehicles were flooded in the storm.
1: I had to write off one of them. I'm relieved that I now have a vehicle so I can go shopping again.
0: The association says it has a total of 62 small trucks and passenger cars available. It had received 129 applications as of Tuesday morning.
2: Flood survivors cannot rebuild their daily lives without vehicles. We want to provide more support to these people, and so we are appealing for donations of cars.
0: The program is expected to run through December 25th. Japan's government has announced it's raising application fees for foreign nationals seeking to change their residency status or apply for permanent residence. The changes are in line with a revision to the Immigration Control Act that'll go into effect on October 1st. The move was approved at a cabinet meeting on Tuesday. The fee to apply for permanent residency is currently set at 10,000 yen, about $60. This will be raised to 200,000 yen, over $1,200, and applications will only be available in person. The current fee when renewing or changing residence status is set at a uniform 6,000 yen for in-person and 5,500 yen online. But applications will now be divided into several categories. For 3 months' stays, the fee will be 10,000 yen, both in-person and online. For 1 year stays, it'll be raised to 33,000 yen in person and 27,000 online. And for stays 5 years or longer, the fee will be raised to 75,000 yen in person and 65,000 online. The government says it'll reduce fees for applicants facing financial hardship, such as people designated as refugees.
1: We will ensure these measures are implemented, strengthened, and expanded in order to achieve an orderly society that promotes coexistence with foreigners. That's why these measures are important.
0: Hiraguchi added he intends to have the system implemented in a smooth and appropriate manner. A new boarding facility at Tokyo's Haneda Airport is set to start operations September 1st. It's an extension of Terminal 1 for domestic flights and is connected to the north end of the building. The six new gates are to be used by carriers including Japan Airlines and Skymark Airlines for departures and arrivals. The travel hub is expanding amid growing demand. The farthest gate is about 1 kilometer from security checkpoint areas. It takes about 15 minutes to walk the distance. To reduce the burden on passengers, autonomous vehicles that can carry up to 4 people have been installed, along with 10 moving walkways. Now, the second floor passenger area of the facility is made of wood. It was reportedly designed to reduce annual energy consumption by more than 30% by using solar panels and columns that block the setting sun. Fishers in southwestern Japan have reported good catches of spiny lobsters after the season opened last Friday. A boat offloaded its haul of the local specialty in Goto City's Fukueshima Island in Nagasaki Prefecture around dawn on Sunday. A special tool called a tekagi was used to remove the lobsters from nets carefully to prevent damage to their antennae and legs. The spiny lobster's spawning period is May 20th through August 20th, and the city bans catching them at that time.
3: I think it's good. This one weighs 1 kilogram. This season, things are going well.
0: Most of the catch was shipped to markets in western Japan. An aquarium in Japan's northern prefecture of Hokkaido has found some unlikely new stars, and the fans are lining up to meet them. The famous fish are sturgeon, and the hands-on or hands-in feeding event has gone viral on social media.
4: This type of sturgeon can grow up to 2 meters in length. The hungry but harmless fish grabs the snack, as well as the whole arm of the aquarium staffer.
5: It's awesome. The fish was bigger than I expected.
6: Why? It was very scary.
7: Why?
4: The Shibetsu Salmon Museum first posted the feeding frenzy on social media in April, and it has been viewed more than 90 million times around the world. Visitors queue up for the show every time.
8: I saw the show.
9: I came all the way from Tokyo just to see it. It was on Instagram.
4: Aquarium head Ichimura Masaki says the response has been overwhelming this year.
10: I'm happy that so many visitors are excited about the event.
4: As its name suggests, salmon is the main feature of the aquarium. It houses more than 30 salmonid species. Visitors can follow their lives through the seasons. In early November, they can watch them spawning. But the aquarium has also been breeding sturgeons, an endangered local fish. Hokkaido University is helping with the research. Ichimura noticed that baby sturgeons bite the fingers of staff when they are fed. These sturgeons have no teeth, so it doesn't hurt. He set up an interactive exhibit where visitors can let the babies nibble on their fingers. It quickly became a hit. He then recruited the adult sturgeons for the show. Sturgeons are usually bottom feeders. They don't go for anything above eye level. After 5 years of training, 5 fish became eligible for the show. They can now take food directly from the staff. The feeding event had only been held during the May holiday period, but this year, Ichimura decided to hold it every week until the end of July. He says the show became more popular after someone posted about it online.
10: An influencer posted a video on social media and it went viral. But some people thought it was AI, so we said on our official account that it's actually real. The video went totally viral after that.
4: Ichimura hopes the show will be an opportunity for people to become interested in sturgeons.
10: Most people probably don't know that sturgeons are endangered. It's one of the missions of aquariums to give visitors the chance to learn more about the natural environment and ecology.
4: The aquarium's unique hands-in approach certainly brings visitors very much closer to nature.

And for more stories, make sure you access the NHK World Japan website. Moving to the weather, people in southern areas of Japan are bracing for violent gusts and downpours as a powerful storm lingers in the region. Our meteorologist Jonathan Oh explains the situation in our World Weather Report.

Hello, Wednesday is going to be a pretty critical day for those in Okinawa and Amami as Solidale continues to bring fierce winds as well as heavy rainfall and some high waves throughout the day and extending into Thursday as the storm continues to move through the region. Some locations in the area can see anywhere from 150 to up to 250 millimeters of rainfall in a 24-hour period. Gusts can be up to 216 kilometers per hour in Amami with waves up to 11 meters, especially because of the proximity of that storm and particularly the quadrant of that storm really smacking through the area. And as we go throughout that from points forward, we're expecting it to still be making its way toward the west and heading toward China. So make sure that you are prepared for the system. At this point, there's not much you can do except just staying away from dangerous areas and know what to do should there be a situation where you need to go to a safe place. Other areas of Japan, it's been hot. Some areas getting over 39 degrees, especially in the west. But that heat also is impacting the eastern areas of Japan, and we may be dealing with some rain later on this week from a front located to the north that might change things up for just a bit. And so we're looking at one more dry day in places like Tokyo and into Kyoto for Wednesday, and then the rain picks up, at least the chance of it, the instability will be in place, and that cloud cover will help bring down those temperatures just a hair for daytime highs as we go through the latter part of the week. Looking at what's happening across North America, heat for the southwestern portions of the United States. We're talking about highs in the upper 30s. Oof. Now, we have a stationary front down toward the to the south, and that's bringing the possibility of some thunderstorms into places like Atlanta. Areas to the north also seeing some instability as another system moves through Chicago 29, 31, and Denver as we go throughout the day on Wednesday. Quick note on Europe, low pressure system from the west coming in, bringing a chance for rain to places like London and Lisbon. Areas to the east staying relatively dry. Hope you have a good day wherever you are.

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0: Hello, everybody. It's time for Easy Japanese Grammar Lessons from NHK World Japan. I'm your host, Hiroko Kitadai.
1: And I'm Joe Queenie.
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1: The main character of our skit is Anna, an international student from Thailand. Anna has come to study Himeji Castle with her university.

0: かもしれません。
1: 先生、足がしびれました。いたたたた。
2: Okay, let's go over the skit. Traditional Japanese cakes have been brought before students. Anna has just tasted a Japanese cake for the first time and tells the professor how she likes it.
3: 和菓子はとても甘いですね。
2: Japanese cakes are very sweet, aren't they?
4: 和菓子 is Japanese cakes, Japanese sweets, or confectionaries. If a word has 和 at the beginning,It often expresses a Japanese style to something.
5: I see. So, Japanese food is 和食 or Japanese-style meals.
2: Right. The following 和 is the particle indicating a topic or the topic marker.
3: とても is an adverb meaning very. 甘い is sweet.
4: This is a polite expression at the end of a sentence.
2: ねis a particle you put at the end of a sentence when you seek consent from the listener.
5: Many traditional Japanese sweets are made with the scents of the seasons. There are cherry blossom cakes in spring and crimson leaf cakes in autumn.
2: Indeed. Professor Suzuki is explaining the manners of the tea ceremony to the students.
3: 和菓子を食べてから抹茶を飲みます。
2: After you eat Japanese cakes, you drink powdered green tea. This is today's key sentence.
4: 和菓子 or Japanese cakes.
2: O is a particle indicating the object of an action.
4: 食べて is the te form of the verb 食べます to eat.
2: から is a particle meaning after. It expresses the order of events. An action taken before から is followed by another after it.
5: In previous lessons, we learned to use kara to express a reason. Here, kara is being used to express the sequence of events, right?
2: Yes. You use the te form of verbs before kara.
3: 食べてから means after you eat.
4: 抹茶 is powdered green tea.
2: The following o is the particle indicating the object of an action.
3: 飲みます is to drink.
5: The matcha used in Japanese tea ceremonies doesn't have any sugar added to it, I don't think.
2: No, it doesn't. Matcha is finely milled tea. Hot water is added to it, and then it is whisked with a bamboo utensil before it is drunk. Professor Suzuki goes on to say,
3: 抹茶は苦いかもしれません。
2: The powdered green tea may be bitter.
4: 抹茶 is powdered green tea.
2: Wa?Is the topic marker.
4: Nigai is an adjective meaning bitter.
3: Kamo shiremasen means maybe or perhaps.
5: Powdered green tea is indeed nigai or bitter. But Japanese sweets are amai, sweet. So the overall taste is really well balanced.
2: Okay, going back to the skit, Anna seems to have developed a problem.
3: Sensei.足がしびれました。
2: Teacher, my feet have gone to sleep.
5: Anna was sitting in the traditional Japanese style with her legs folded, so her feet had gone numb.
2: 先生 is teacher. 足 is feet. が is the particle indicating the subject.
3: しびれました
2: is the past form of the verb しびれます, to go to sleep, to go numb.Anna then raises her voice.
3: Itatatata.
2: Oh, oh, ouch.
3: Itai is ouch.
2: Anna felt pain and tingling in her feet and cried out, Itatatata.
5: You know, I've heard that people say itatatata when they get hurt.
2: Let's listen to the skit for lesson 44 again.
1: 和菓子はとても甘いですね。
0: 和菓子を食べてから抹茶を飲みます。抹茶は苦いかもしれません。
1: 先生、足がしびれました。いたたたた。

0: Now it's time for Teach Us Teacher, where the program's supervisor, Professor Tokunaga Akane, teaches us today's point for learning.
1: Today we learned how to express a sequence of events by adding kara to the te form of verbs. Can she please teach us more about this in detail?
0: Professor Tokunaga says, in lesson 16, you learn to express more than one action in a sentence by linking the te form of verbs. If you add the particle kara after the te form of verbs, you can make it clear that you did the action that comes before kara first, and then the action that comes after it. This way, you can emphasize the order of actions. In the skit, it is important that you first eat Japanese cakes, wagashi wo tabemasu, and then you drink powdered green tea, matcha wo nomimasu. So you change the first verb to the te form and add kara to it. And you say, wagashi wo tabete kara matcha wo nomimasu. After you eat Japanese cakes, you drink powdered green tea. You can also use kara when you answer a question. Suppose you are asked, when are you going to eat lunch? And you answer, after I'm finished studying. Study is 勉強. To be over is 終わります. Its te form is 終わって. And to eat is 食べます. So you say, 勉強が終わってから食べます. Next up, we have sound words, where we introduce words that simulate sounds, noises, or behaviors. Jinjin.
1: Jinjin. Maybe this has something to do with today's skit. I think it describes how feet have gone to sleep.
0: That's right. You say this when your hands or legs have become numb or developed a painful tingle. Biribiri. Biribiri also expresses numbness, but it is used to describe an electric shock.
1: Before closing, Anna looks back on today's events and tweets. It's our segment for Anna's tweets.
0: Sitting straight with my legs folded is hard. I've learned one good way to prevent our feet from going to sleep. It is to sit with the big toes of our feet together. I'll try it next time.
1: Did you enjoy lesson 44?
0: Today's key sentence was, 和菓子を食べてから抹茶を飲みます. After you eat Japanese cakes, you drink powdered green tea.
1: Next time, we'll tell you about Anna's birthday party.
0: Join us again.
2: さようなら。